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0: 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Radio Global. I gotta slow down the speed of sound. I gotta make them hear more than beats and pounds. I gotta make moves toward the truth.

0: This is our interview with Inessa for the Music Masala Project. Hello, Inessa. We just met less than an hour ago, so please introduce yourself.
1: Hello, my name is Inessa, apparently, and I'm from Russia and have been in Australia for the last almost 9 years. I'm a musician, writing and recording my songs and occasionally performing.
0: Before you came here to Australia, were you a musician back in Russia?
1: Yes.
0: I mean, when did you pick up your instrument?
1: I started singing in the choir when I was about 8 years old. And I spent 10 years singing in a choir. When I was early teenage, I started playing guitar and playing with words as well, writing my own poems, then songs, and then I joined a rock band.
0: Music has been really a part of your life since you were almost 10 years old.
1: It's very, very big part of my life. I played in a rock band, then I worked as a singer and was traveling the world and singing. That was my job. And I also was writing my songs and recording just on my laptop, little drafts. And as soon as I settled down in Australia, I had a mission to record my first album of original songs, which was released in 2011.
0: So it's fair to say that your first instrument was your voice. So in terms of guitar or piano, what instrument did you first pick up?
1: My very first instrument would be a little tiny kid's keyboard, plastic, with tiny, tiny keys on it. And I remember myself, I could sit and push these little buttons for a long time. And I always wanted to learn to play piano. But my mom, she couldn't afford to get a piano for me to practice, or there was nowhere to put it in our little apartment. So I started taking lessons, guitar lessons, because we had guitar, but didn't have piano. So I play guitar. I play a little bit drums, and I still dream of playing piano one day.
0: You mentioned you have kids, right? Are they into music right now?
1: They love music.
0: You jam with your kids?
1: I do, actually. This morning before leaving, before taking them to school, we actually sat down and started learning a little piece on piano. My daughter, she's taking piano lessons, and basically I learn piano along with her. So whatever she learns with her teacher, I'm trying to do the other part on the piano, and we collaborate in that way.
0: Please explain your creative process. Is there a hidden meaning in your music coming from a different cultural background, bringing it here in Australia?
1: Definitely there's a meaning in my music, hidden and not hidden. So I like to be a little bit abstract. Like, for example, with my latest single, Golden Wreath, it's not very obvious what it is about. And it's about following your dreams. It's Golden Wreath symbolizes your dreams. And yes, there's a very certain meaning. And other songs, I also like to sing about something that is very close to me.
0: Who inspired you, your music?
1: Of course, that's some experience, meeting people, some maybe music, challenges that I face sometimes, and maybe background as well. Like with Golden Wreath, it's originally Russian folk song, which I've been singing since school years, and I wrote my own lyrics and turned it into a song with different arrangements and filled it with my own meaning.
0: It's fair to say that most of your music is influenced from your Russian background. Since you moved here in Australia and you've met other people from other backgrounds, have you felt or have you made a conscious effort to sort of need to fit it in Australian scenario, or is it still, for you, it's still purely a Russian folk song?
1: It is actually exactly the opposite. Before I moved to Australia, my music was more like alternative pop rock with Western influences in it. And when I moved to Australia, maybe I felt nostalgic. I started feeling inclining towards Russian folk. Mm-hmm. I really wanted to create a project all about traditional Russian, Ukrainian folk songs, Eastern European, and I did. We recorded an album, and then I started adding it into my own music. So actually, this project I'm working on now, which is alternative pop rock folk with Eastern European influences in it, came to me while I was in Australia. So the opposite, I fell in love with Russian folk more when I was in the foreign country. Rather than trying to make myself fit in, I realized that this is what I want to be.

0: Now, is it okay if I interrupt our interview and could you play us like a classic Russian flavor folk music that you sort of that influences your music, your styling?
1: Let me see.

0: So you're saying that your music makes you nostalgic about home. So when you play that kind of music, give us a visual imagery, what you're thinking about. Is it about nature or the people?
1: Definitely nature, the beautiful landscapes, birch trees.
0: Is that the landscape where you grew up? You were in the mountains in Russia?
1: Where I grew up, we have beautiful forests, birches, and beautiful places.
0: As you're telling me this right now, I have a picture of what you know would read in what I would read in European fairy tales, like dark green forest, and then there would be a castle in the middle of it. Is that what I think it is?
1: No, we don't have castles. No, it's more about nature. Churches, like my town where I grew up, it has lots of churches, and it's beautiful. It has a river and lovely banks and really nice places. I used to do some camping when I was at school, so we would go every weekend with our class.
0: What about the Russian winters?
1: I love winter. I miss winter. I haven't seen snow for, I think, 10 years or more. More than 10 years, maybe. And I really miss it. Can you imagine? We would go camping overnight and sleep in the tents in winter minus 20. So you're supposed to dig the snow off the road. Mm-hmm. Sometimes you have to make a big, big fire. And then you clear it up when the earth little bit, the ground is kind of wormish. You put your tent over it and you sleep. And
0: that's a typical Russian camping scenario.
1: Yeah, get on your skis and
0: cross-country skis.
1: Yes, that type. So that's a camping in winter. In summer, we have lots of green trees and flowers, and it's sometimes plus 30, 35.
0: Thank you for sharing that to me. You've been doing this since you were 10 years old, and now you're a parent and you still keep doing it. What drives you to do this?
1: I guess the enjoyment of the process. I love making music, recording music. I absolutely love performing, and this exchange with the listener. I feel the energy even when I do online communication with my subscribers. I feel this exchange of energy, positive energy. I occasionally get some feedbacks from them. I love it. I feel that whatever I do, this is a good thing to do.
0: And what is your least favorite about it?
1: My least favorite in making music, that would be the non-musical things like marketing.
0: Oh, you have to online. Do your Instagram.
1: I have to. For example, I do everything myself. I'll build my own website. So I had to sit down and teach myself how to build websites from scratch. So this was my least favorite, frustrating. I thought I will pull all my hair out while doing that. Then online marketing, I had to sit down and learn how to connect with my potential listeners. So I had to integrate different platforms, and you know, there's so much. I actually can say that 95% of music is non-musical. So 5% of my time I actually do music, record and write. All the rest, it's huge. This is the thing I don't really like, that I have to spend so much time, this 95% of my time, actually doing the non-musical things. And my dream that one day I will find a manager or agent who will help me with this side of music.
0: What excites you right now?
1: I am very, very excited about finally recording my second album of original songs. I am excited that I finally put together my own recording studio in my house. And this is my favorite little corner where I express myself musically. I started inviting local musicians to my home studio, and this is something new. I used to do recording mostly remotely with musicians from different countries, and now I started involving local musicians into my music. Last week I had Lindsay Pollock come in to record his antique smoking pipe in my song.
0: Is that an instrument?
1: This is something, it makes me feel really special. Can you imagine that I'm going to have a smoking pipe playing in my song? I think it's the one in the whole world. It sounds like a duduk. Beautiful. And I hope to record more with Lindsay. And there's another musician coming this week, tomorrow actually. This is what I'm excited about right now, to finally get into this creative mode and involve local musicians as well.
0: What advice would you have for someone wanting to follow in your footsteps?
1: Advice is someone who wants to build a music career. I can't really say right now, because I think I'm in the beginning of music career as a music industry. But for someone who wants to follow his or her dream,

0: you did and your how you want to make your dream come true, use a music coach to discuss that if you are not sure, and then stick to the plan and be patient. Don't expect success overnight. This is something I first thought, like, yes, it's I just do this, and ta-da. It doesn't happen like that. It's just one step at a time. You have to be really patient and enjoy the process.
1: Was there ever a time you said, I don't want to do this anymore.
0: Oh,
1: I
0: yes.
1: give up.
0: Oh, yes.
1: And then what brings you back in again?
0: Because when I stopped maybe for only 4 months when I had a second baby, I said, oh, I can't do that anymore. I had a band. I was managing a band, looking for gigs and all this, and having these two babies in my hands, it was really hard. And I slowed down, basically stopped for 4 months, and I felt so unhappy. I realized that I just can't live without music in my life. And so I just...
1: You just went back in, pick up the instrument and did it.
0: I was going just to have a little break. I thought it could be a bit longer, but I said, no. This is what I'm doing. And that's what makes me happy. That's what I think makes some people happy too. Because I can feel that my music inspires other people. And this is great. I feel like I should keep going. I'm maybe get really inspired when I have these moments of contemplating a little bit of maybe sadness. And that's when I think I get the best songs, because they come from the bottom of my heart.
1: You can hear yourself pretty much when there's silence and you're just contemplating, and then you can express it.
0: Yes. That's when I feel like I want to express myself. I want to get it out there, and I feel relieved and I feel happy again, and then I don't write again.
1: Well, with the two kids, do you have time to like listen to yourself? You have a quiet time.
0: I definitely do, and because I make this time, I wake up at 4, 1.5 hour before everyone else wakes up. And this is funny that this is maybe a little bit unusual for a musician to get up that early, and I get my inspiration in the first hours of the day, not at night like I used to before the family and the kids. I would write songs at night with a candle. Now it's more like in the morning, before even the sun comes out, I still can have a candle and beautiful music, and this is how I get inspiration.
1: So this is your daily ritual now?
0: Yes.
1: Yes. Do you want to play another music to wrap this up? Or
0: yes, I will.
1: A little taster for us?
0: Yes, I want to try to play my very, very new song. I haven't played it before. This is the song that I am recording right now. It's in the process. And it will be included into my album called Golden Wreath. The album is called Golden Wreath. And the song is called Перекати Поле. Can you say that?
1: Перекати Поле.
0: Wow, you're good.
1: Can I try spelling it?
0: Перекати Поле. This is the name of the grass. No, tumbleweed.
1: Tumbleweed.
0: So the song is about that feeling when you don't feel anything. It's a desert inside you. When you run out of tears, dried out, when you don't feel happiness, don't feel unhappy, it's just sometimes happens, especially when there's so much rain, no sun. I say that this song was written by Inessa and the rain.

0: Thank you very much.
1: Thank you.
0: Was very moody. Is that right?
1: Yeah, I guess so.
0: It would be like music to just chill to when you're just in the rain. You just want to get out of it. Doesn't feel dry. It doesn't feel like tumbleweeds to me. It does feel like, you know, I'd like, you know, just a cup of coffee. That's just me. Mm-hmm. And then in the cool weather. Thank you very much for sharing that song with us. So we look forward to recording and also your recording with Music Masala. Keep coming back here to the station. Next year will be our 40th anniversary. There will be a lot of activity.
1: Thank you.
0: We'll try to reach out to you.
1: Yeah, thank you for having me.
0: You're welcome.

0: Hello, hello, and welcome to The Wire, your national and independent of current affairs right across Australia on community and Indigenous radio. I'm Eduardo Jordan, coming to you from Radio 4EB in Mianjin, Brisbane. And today on the show,
1: what we heard from members is that particularly in regional, rural, remote communities, it's harder for workers to afford the trips to visit people in their home or at community centres to provide vital services.
0: Community organisations are concerned about the fuel prices, and regional communities are the most affected. We have all the details. Also, a new report shows voluntary assisted dying is a success policy story, but more needs to be done. And later today,
2: fruit and vegetables amount to 1 million tons of losses on the farm every year for our growers. That's enough to fill the Melbourne cricket ground to the brim.
0: A new program is tackling the food waste equivalent to 1 ton of produce. We'll have this and more for you over the next half hour.

0: 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We're on air across Australia thanks to the Community Radio Network and the support from the Community Broadcasting Foundation. First up today, this week is Parliament House's last sitting before the federal budget from Treasurer Jim Chalmers. With fuel prices up to the roof and measures implemented to make it more affordable, what else can be done? To talk about this and more, I'm joined by Community Radio Network's political reporter Noah Seckham in Canberra. Noah, thanks so much for your time today. It's been a hectic week at Parliament House. What's happening?
1: Well, as seems to be the case every year, the lead-up to the budget is turning out to be quite a busy period. Now, typically we expect this time to be where we're hearing from non-government organisations, peak bodies, you know, the Business Council, Australian Council of Social Services. Those sorts of organisations usually come out and say, hey, this is what we really want to see in the budget. And usually there's kind of a clear run for them to set the agenda to what they want to be talking about. But this time around, obviously, what everyone's talking about is the current petrol crisis happening across Australia and around the world. So we haven't heard as much from some of these organisations. Instead, it's a lot of politicians still coming forward and proposing their alternatives to what the government has suggested to ease the pressure on Australians during this time. The biggest announcements that we've heard from the government so far include the halving of the fuel excise, which will bring petrol prices down by about 26 cents. This has already started trickling through to petrol stations today. It's only just come into effect today, but there was a risk that it would only flow through later because it applies to new imports, not, you know, existing stock. We've also seen the government temporarily scrap the heavy vehicle road user charge, which applies mostly to truck drivers, of course, who are bearing the brunt of the petrol crisis at the moment. In terms of other policy spaces, we know that the Coalition has been pushing on water reforms, specifically to the Murray-Darling Basin, the water buyback scheme, and they're calling for an inquiry at a parliamentary level to address this. Asked whether or not this is the best idea, considering there has been a royal commission into water in the past, here's a bit of what Shadow Minister for Water Michael McCormack had to say.
2: People in the Murray-Darling Basin are very inquiry weary, but this is going to have a real impact because not only is it going to look at the Commonwealth Environmental Water Holder and make sure that every drop that they use is accountable and they have to be transparent about it. It also deals with infrastructure and the need for more lining of channels, the need for more spending to retrieve water in a productive way so that we can grow more food and fibre.
1: And across the political divide, we've also heard from the Greens today, who are they've raised particularly concerned with the MOU signed with Anthropic, which is one of the big AI companies. We've also heard from the crossbench calls to introduce a gas tax of 25% on gas exports, which is something that has been in the pipeline for a while, and a Senate inquiry has been agreed to, which we'll have to report in just the days before the federal budget.
3: Yeah, we have every expectation that this will report on 7th of May. We have made no secret that we want to get those big corporate CEOs of Woodside and Chevron in front of that committee. We're going to do everything we can to get those big greedy corporate CEOs in front of our inquiry.
0: So you spoke with small businesses representatives about the rising petrol prices. How's the federal government responding today?
1: Yeah, so just yesterday we spoke with the Council of Small Business Organisations Australia CEO, Skye Capuccio, and she outlined that she'd welcome further support if it was to be offered from the federal government.
4: Our message to government is really to be ready to act. Depending on how the situation evolves over the coming weeks as well as the coming months, there might be a space where we need to be giving more targeted support in a time-limited way to small business.
1: Obviously, with hindsight, we can see that she wasn't able to share too much yesterday as they were clearly in negotiations with the government at the time. For today's announcement, we've seen that the government, through the Australian Tax Office, will be providing some temporary relief for small businesses unable to meet their tax obligations and also allowing them to access more credit easier, so accessing loans if they need to, with less of the red tape that they'd normally face. So a similar thing was introduced during the COVID pandemic, suggesting that this is a way to make some real difference from small business themselves. They're hoping that there'll be further support in the future, especially as supply chains become harder to manage as the fuel crisis continues.
0: Now, Prime Minister Anthony Albanese will address Australians tonight. What can we expect?
1: Now, this is the first time that any Prime Minister has done an address to the nation since COVID. Before that, it was Kevin Rudd during the global financial crisis. And before that, we heard from John Howard twice, I believe. And the first time in recent memory was with Paul Keating in 1993, following the Mabo decision. So these are very rarely used and usually indicate the severity, I guess, of an issue. And it really adds weight to the idea that the fuel crisis is turning into quite a national emergency that's requiring a bigger response. We understand that the Prime Minister's address is going to focus on what Australians can do to help during the fuel crisis. Whether that means voluntary rationing, we'll actually find out at 7 p.m. Australian Eastern Daylight Savings Time. So not long after the broadcast of this today.
0: That was political reporter Noah Secombe in Canberra.

0: Continuing with fuel prices, an organization is asking the federal government to support communities at risk. The Australian Council of Social Services released their national sector brief, outlining what the struggles communities face with fuel prices, cost of living, and weather events. They're asking the Albanese government to deliver targeted support to aged care, disability services, and other community sectors, as well as First Nations communities and regional areas. I started asking Program Director of Community Services at ACOS, Rob Storock, what the sector brief revealed.
1: ACOS, we're the national peak body for community services. A lot of those frontline essential services that people see in their communities across the country. Given everything that's been going on with the recent disruptions for fuel and the broader supply chains, with the extreme weather events, particularly up north, we held what we would call an emergency consultation with our membership from across the country to understand better from them what are the impacts they're seeing, not just to their services in their own organisations, but to people on low incomes and people experiencing poverty, disadvantage and hardship. And what we heard back was, you know, already only, you know, 3-4 weeks into this crisis, we're seeing a lot of acute and direct impacts on communities around the country. Obviously, there's the fuel affordability and supply issues, but that's having a flow-on effect into communities with, particularly in regional and remote areas, with risks to food supplies, risks to broader transport, travel and logistics, and particularly for vulnerable people trying to access frontline services. So this consultation, we thought, was a really important part of the national contribution to the plan at the moment.
0: Now, what are some of the other concerns members have? Increases, weather events, etc.
1: So, look, the heart of this for us is making sure that people on our lowest incomes that are already doing it the hardest have the support and the assistance they need. And that's where our focus will be at the moment. And, you know, what we heard from members is that particularly in regional, rural, remote communities, it's harder for workers to afford the trips to visit people in their homes or at community centres to provide, you know, vital services. This could be aged care support. This might be financial counselling, community legal support, and especially people who need help with responding to domestic, family and sexual violence.
0: Now, you mentioned that regional communities are the most affected. Who else is most affected by this issue?
1: Well, look, the other key part of our community that will be affected will be particularly First Nations, obviously out in remote areas as well, on the line on they're very much front of our advocacy to the federal government on what a policy response looks like. There's already, obviously, you know, a higher price that remote communities have to pay for groceries and other essentials. So one of the things that we're calling for is we want to see an immediate increase to what is known as the remote area allowance, which has not moved in decades, because people out in those remote areas really need help to just be able to afford the essentials as the cost of things are escalating. And that's something we're going to be continue to discuss with the government.
0: And what other proposals the federal government to release the pressure about this issue?
1: What we really want to see at this point in the crisis is targeted, efficient and effective financial relief for low-income households. You know, we have a series of sophisticated government payment systems in the social security space that we know the government can use to provide immediate financial relief to the toughest. See that happen immediately. Also, for community service organisations, they're just going to need to be empowered and supported by different levels of government, really, to recalibrate and tailor their services to best placed to determine what their community needs at this particular point in time, where are the gaps and how they best. That was one of the lessons we all learned from COVID, is that community-led local solutions are just so critical in a crisis. They're two of the main sort of policy things we would love to see the government pull. Also, make sure that there is very clear advice and guidance coming out that job seekers do not have that they can be using online appointments or that some of the people do. So this would be something we really think that the federal government has, because it could be part of this crisis response, as well as where federal government and the Fuel Supply Task Force going forward at what a really holistic national response looks like as this crisis unfolds in the next couple of weeks.
0: That was Program Director of Community Services at ACOS. Listening to The Wire, independent current affairs on community and indigenous radio. I'm Eduardo Jordan in Brisbane. A big hello to our friends in Alice Springs on ACCC, to our listeners in Armidale on Toon FM, and to the other side of the country to Radio Gulari in Broome, Western Australia. A new report launched this week shows how voluntary assisted dying policies across Australia are a success. With the exception of the NT, all jurisdictions have passed laws supporting VAD, but there are still challenges to access it in regional communities. Organisation Go Gentle Australia is asking the federal government to rehaul Commonwealth laws so all Australians have access to VAD. I started asking CEO of Go Gentle Australia, Linda Swan, what the report entails.
2: So we've just launched the State of VAD report for 2025, last year's data, and this is a compilation of all the evidence we have from around Australia about how voluntary assisted dying laws are working. And what it shows is overwhelmingly a very positive story, that the laws are operating as intended. They are offering people compassionate care at the end of life for those people who are eligible, which are people who are dying and suffering and close to the end of their life.
0: So I've read as well in the report that this is a policy success story in Australia. Why is that?
2: It's been an incredible success story because this is really a change of culture when you think about how we anticipate our end of life. Previously, it was always about other people caring for you and then just letting your disease or illness take its course, which is great for most people, but for some people, the end of life could involve a lot of suffering. So this social change is now saying that we're putting the power in the hands of the individual to decide how they would like to spend the last days of their life. Some people might like the choice to end their life on their own terms, and those people have that choice through the voluntary assisted dying laws.
0: So most jurisdictions have VAD laws in place, with the exception of the Northern Territory, and we'll go there later. But on a Commonwealth level, the policies are very restricted, as I understand it. Could you please expand on this?
2: Yes, so the process of applying for voluntary assisted dying is very careful. It's deliberately careful to make sure that only those people who are eligible can get access to assisted dying. And this is to try and address some of the concerns that the community had that perhaps people would be coerced into taking the assisted dying steps when they didn't want to do it. So now the process is quite lengthy. You have to have two independent doctors verify that this is your choice, you're making it on your own behalf, that you're making it on your own free will, you've got full capacity to make that choice, but you also have to have a terminal illness, so you have to be dying. You have an illness which is essentially untreatable, and also that you have to be suffering intolerably. So there's quite a lot of steps in place before someone is eligible for assisted dying.
0: And what would you like the federal government to implement so Australians benefit from VAD across the board?
2: So we've got the laws in operation around Australia, apart from the NT. What we really need to do now is say, if you are eligible, you should have the ability to access these laws. And we find in some parts of Australia, particularly people in rural and remote areas, but also people with English as a second language, people with significant disability or who are very frail, find it hard to meet some of the requirements of the laws, and some of those are actually federal, outdated federal laws that were never intended to apply to the state voluntary assisted dying laws. So we are calling for the federal government to take some action and remove unnecessary barriers, like the ban on using video conferencing, which really makes it far harder for people who are dying and suffering at the end of their life to see their health practitioner and talk about their health needs. Whilst there's an overwhelmingly positive story about how voluntary assisted dying laws are working around Australia, there's some really harmful barriers to access. One of them is the ban on the use of telehealth. That's a Commonwealth issue that just must be fixed. But we also hear about some institutions that deliberately obstruct people's access to care, and there is unnecessary complexity in the laws.
0: Now, as we mentioned, the only jurisdiction in Australia with no VAD laws is the Northern Territory, and I understand they're working towards implementing or introducing bills to this. What's Go Gentle doing to make this happen?
2: So tragically, Northern Territory were the first jurisdiction, one of the first in the world to have access to choice at the end of life. And now they find themselves the last in Australia. And we've been working with key community groups up there, such as COTA, to help raise awareness of the fact that voluntary assisted dying is now legal everywhere else in Australia, and it is time for the Northern Territory government to take action and allow people in the Northern Territory to have the same access as other jurisdictions. And we're doing that through community forums, through storytelling, through the media.
0: That was CEO of Go Gentle Australia, Linda Swan.

0: A new program to reduce food waste has launched this week, helping the horticulture industry to become more sustainable. Approximately 1 ton of food goes to waste, equivalent to lose $2.5 billion annually. The program aims to help farmers to reduce food waste, and each solution is customized to their needs. I asked Director of Research, Development and Extension from End Food Waste Australia, Francesca Goodman-Smith, to explain more about the lost money in food waste.
1: Fruit and vegetables amount to 1 million tons of losses on the farm every year for our growers. That's enough to fill the Melbourne cricket ground to the brim 1.5 times every year. So it's a huge amount, and it also bears a huge cost, roughly $2.5 billion a year. So it's a huge problem for our growers in terms of remaining profitable, and it's a real challenge in terms of food security in our country, getting this nutritious and delicious food onto the plates of Australians.
0: Now, could you please tell us a little bit more about the research End Food Waste Australia has done on this issue?
1: So, End Food Waste Australia is a public-private partnership, and we're working with Innovation Australia and several research organisations and growers across the country on this new first of its kind deep dive into solutions to on-farm food loss and waste with a really grower-centric approach. So we want to focus on solutions that will really work on-farm and have growers be part of that journey as we design and develop the research, so that these solutions are designed by growers for growers.
0: So according to the research, why are we wasting a lot of produce and money in this sector?
1: Yes, so when food is grown, there's no guarantees how much is going to be produced. Sometimes there's bumper crops, sometimes there's huge weather events that damage the crops. And there's also product specifications when produce is being sold through to the primary retail markets that change over time. And so that means that various different amounts of food actually end up staying on the farm because it's not profitable for the grower to harvest this. So those are some of the causes of this food waste. However, the food is still absolutely edible, it's nutritious, and it can also go into secondary markets if we value add to this produce. So the research shows that there are challenges that growers face that are sometimes beyond their control. So working together to design solutions to value add to product, create secondary markets, and also look at the product specifications and consumers' tolerance for this.
0: Well, with this research, there's also a new program coming up to reduce on-farm waste. Could you please expand a little bit about the program and its aim?
1: Yes, sure. So this is a collaborative initiative, really working with growers to design the solutions and supported by Hort Innovation and End Food Waste Australia. So it's a three-part project. The first part is very much focused on the product specifications piece, which I mentioned. So understanding what consumers are willing to accept in terms of the shape and the size of different forms of produce. So it might be melons, it might be bananas. What are consumers willing to accept? And then we can understand whether altering those product specifications is going to have a meaningful impact in terms of reducing food waste. The next bit is looking at value adding, so transforming surplus produce on the farm into value added products. So there's a grower in Queensland called Triple S Strawberries. They've transformed their surplus strawberries into a freeze-dried snack product, and they've reduced their food waste by 80%. The final part of the project is designing tools and training for growers to be able to access easily to get practical tips to help reduce food waste on farm and increase their profitability.
0: Now, with this program and with this research, why is it important that this program provides customized recommendations and not a one-size-fits-all?
1: When we're looking at produce, there's a lot of different variables that go into this. So every product, they're all different, and consumer tolerance for imperfections, size difference, shape difference, really varies across these product ranges. So we need to do research on the specific product categories to understand where this tolerance sits. And it's also important that we work in with growers and retailers and the consumer when we're looking at these issues, because it's very multi-pronged and we don't want to just shift food waste to different parts of the food supply chain.
0: That was Francesca Goodman-Smith from End Food Waste Australia. And that's the end of the show today. Thanks so much for listening wherever you're in Australia. The Wire is a co-production between community radio stations 2SER, Radio Adelaide, Scene Media, 4ZZZ and Radio 4EB in Brisbane, with the great support of the Community Broadcasting Foundation and the Community Radio Network. 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The Wire acknowledges the traditional custodians of the Turrbal and Jagera countries where this program has been produced, and we pay our respects to Aboriginal elders past, present, and emerging. Today, The Wire came to

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Good afternoon and welcome to First Nations of the World on Global Digital. 4EB is your cultural and linguistically diverse station, bringing you glimpses of the world of our Indigenous ancestors and how they're still guiding our paths. This program acknowledges traditional custodians of country throughout Australia and recognizes the continuing connections to lands, waters, and communities. We pay our respect to Aboriginal and Torres Strait Islander cultures and to elders, both past, present, and emerging. In particular, we acknowledge the traditional custodians of Meanjin, Brisbane, the country upon which our radio station operates from. We live in and work here today. A very warm welcome, listeners, to another edition of First Nations of the World. Imagine living in a valley 800 years ago, before the Inca rose. Your ancestors didn't come from here. They traveled over 700 kilometers down the coast to settle this land. They held tight to who they were. Generation after generation, they shaped their children's head in the old way, painted their head and their dead, actually, with red ochre, and buried families together in a single grave. That's no legend. That is science. A new study in Nature Communications used ancient DNA. By the way, that's my pet project, DNA, to rewrite the remarkable story of Peru's Pacific coast before the Inca. An international team led by Jacob Bongers and Dr. Jordan Dalton analyzed genomes from 21 individuals buried in the Chincha Valley. What they found is truly astonishing. The earliest people weren't locals. Their DNA points straight to the north coast, over 700 kilometers away. And for a long time, their ancestry stayed pure. They didn't intermarry with neighbors. Later generations tell a different story, a mix of north, central, and south coast blood, a genetic tapestry of migration and marriage across vast distances. Then there's the personal side. In one burial site, researchers found a family ossuary, a single grave holding relative bones. By reconstructing DNA, they worked out who was father, who was uncle, and who shared grandparents. These weren't random bodies. They were a family. The evidence even suggests close-knit unions, marriage within a group. As Dr. Dalton said, it shows how central the family unit was to ancient Andean people. All this happened before the Inca arrived. By the time the empire expanded into the valley in the 15th century, these coastal communities were already connected by blood, marriage, centuries of movements. So, what does this tell us? The ancient world was never isolated. People traveled, settled, adapted, and held on to their own identities across huge distances. The story of a Pacific coast isn't just about empires and conquest. It's about families, migration, and the enduring bonds that linked communities long before their history was written. Today, we're diving into what this DNA reveals about ancient Andean life, human movement, and the timeless need to belong. Stay with us.

And on First Nations of the World, you're listening to Cumbre by Sabia Andina. And we continue with our narrative of the day, and that is DNA study tracks long distance migration in today's Peru. Sydney, Australia. Analysis of DNA samples, archaeological evidence, and historical data suggests that people who lived along Peru's Pacific coastline before the rise of the Inca Empire around 1400 of our current era were more mobile than had previously thought. According to a statement released by the University of Sydney, Jacob Bongers of the University of Sydney said that migrants from northern Peru travelled more than 430 miles south to the Chincha Valley by at least the 13th century of our current era. The DNA studies indicate that these migrants did not mix with the local population upon arrival. Later generations, however, show a mix of people from Peru's northern, central, and southern coasts. This likely means that after northerners migrated to Chincha, they intermarried with groups from neighboring coastal areas, a practice that continued during the Spanish colonial period, current era 1532-1825. Bongers explain, but all the individuals in the study carried some ancestry from the northern coast, northern traditions, such as cranial modification and the application of red pigment to the skull after the death, persisted in the Chincha Valley from at least the 13th to the 15th century. Bongers and his colleagues think that social and political changes might have fueled this move south. Climate hazards, the expansion of northern polities, such as the Chimú, and access to valuable resources, including seabird guano, are all possible drivers of ancient Andean migration, he said.

And on First Nations of the World, you just listened to Inti Raymi by Edgar Villarroel and Vicky Cespedes. And we are listening to First Nations of the World by 4eb.org.au via your favorite digital device. Ancient DNA reveals a family ossuary and long-distance migration on the Pacific coast before the Inca Empire. This paper, Dr. Bonger's, tracks long-distance migration to the Pacific coast that began no later than the 13th century of our current era. Genome-wide data for 21 sample individuals from the lower and middle Chincha Valley of southern Peru show shared ancestry with groups 700 kilometers to the north. A large-scale polity known as the Chincha Kingdom controlled the Chincha Valley from the 13th century until the 15th century, when it fell to the Inca Empire precisely. The earliest migrants have unadmixed ancestry, whereas in subsequent generation, intermarriage resulted in admixtures from neighboring coastal areas. Relatives buried together in a family ossuary practiced consanguineous endogamy. We built a generation-scale Bayesian model informed by a ADNA-based family tree and individual calibration curves for estimated proportion of marine diet, addressing long-standing difficulties with temporal precision on the Pacific coast due to the marine reservoir effect and uncertainty inherent in estimating marine consumption based on delta N15, which is a measure of the ratio of two stable isotopes of nitrogen. This data, and this is what Dr. Bongers said. This data demonstrate population continuity from the 13th to the 15th centuries, coinciding with persistent traditions of cranial modification and post-mortem red pigment application. We reveal close-knit and far-reaching coastal interaction networks that shaped the socio-political landscape encountered by Inca emissaries before they integrated these communities into their empires. Introduction to the paper. The biological dimensions of cultural transformations are a central topic in anthropology, raising crucial questions about how the development of ancient societies relates to genetic diversity, kinship practices, and interaction at local and broader scales. From trade to conquest, interregional interactions often involve population movements and marriage alliances, which foster connectivity among distant groups. Migration is a fundamental part of human behavior and can serve as both a driver for and a consequence of major shifts in socioeconomic organization reflected in material culture.

and on First Nations of the World via 40b.org.au, you just listened to Kacharpaya by none other than Incantation. Introduction, Ancient DNA Reveals continue. In the pre-Inca Andes, pre-1532 of our current era, camelid caravans and watercraft played key roles in enduring interaction networks linking king-based groups and expansionist states alike across ecological zones. This generated a complex connectivity reflected in shared technologies, artistic styles and mortuary traditions. Yet important questions remain about how and when interregional interaction occurred within the ecological zones mentioned, and how often the movement of people accompanied the circulation of goods and knowledge. This study, Dr. Brongers, explores these questions on the Andean Pacific coast, a key corridor for movement and trade in South America, in the old South America. We all know it's Abya Jala, in one of the continent's sustained demographic centers. Here, we combined genome-wide archaeological and historical data in the Chincha Valley of southern Peru to explore genetic diversity and kinship practices between the 13th and 16th centuries of our current era. This short span was marked by the rise of local Chincha polity, its integration into the Inca Empire, and population collapse shortly after the Spanish invasion in the 1530s. Our research shows that both long-distance migration from the north coast to Chincha and genetic exchanges between distinct coastal populations occurred before the Inca conquest. We explore climate, trade, and the expansion of a powerful northern Chimú polity as potential pull factors that might have driven this migration and sustained long-term extra-local content. This study also illustrates the central role that biological kinship played in some communities by identifying relatives who practiced consanguineous endogamy and were buried together in a family ossuary. We assembled genome-wide data from 21 individuals from graves at a large lower valley complex, Las Huacas, and in six cemeteries distributed across the middle Chincha Valley.

And on polyb.org.au, your First Nations of the World, and that was Tempestad by Incantation. First Nations of the World aims at opening up a dialogue of knowledge in the hope to continue honoring our ancestors by practicing the gift of storytelling, rethinking and strengthening our own and the community's identity. Our email address is convener19@gmail.com. Our Facebook page is First Nations of the World on 4EB. Visit us and give us your likes now. And we continue our narrative of the day on First Nations of the World with introduction, Ancient DNA Reveals. To address the limitations of existing chronologies in coastal Peru, we produced a composite Bayesian chronological model that accounts for multiple factors. Individual mixed calibration curves based on marine diets, the age of tissue formation, generational gaps based on ancient DNA or ADNA, family tree and the positional sequences. This model produced an improved regional marine AR, that is, the marine reservoir effect and a generational chronology. This study contributes valuable data to persistent debates in archaeology concerning the role of biological kinship in social organization and the relationship between migration, interaction, and cultural diffusion. An important question emerges from our research, Dr. Bonger says. How did migration, interregional connectivity, and kinship shape the origins and development of coastal societies and their integration into expansionist states? Local and generational scale approaches integrating ADNA with multiple lines of independent evidence are essential for addressing this question and enhancing understandings of the relationship between human biology and social change within and beyond the Andes. 16th century sources described a powerful coastal polity in the Chincha Valley. These polities, territories, encompassed the Chincha and Pisco Valley and possibly parts of the Topará and the Cañete Valleys to the north. It comprised at least 30,000 male tribute payers, indicating a total population possibly exceeding 100,000 people. The Chincha economy followed the model of horizontal economy, complementarity, structured around commercial exchange among endogamous groups of producer specialists. This included at least 10,000 fisherfolk, 12,000 farmers, and 6,000 artisans and merchants, each residing in distinct sectors of the Chincha Valley. Merchants acquired silver, gold, emeralds, and other prestige items for exchange with elites across different areas, including the southern Ica Valley. These merchants reportedly traded along the coast and into the highlands, traveling by balsa raft and llama caravans, and likely used balances, scales, which have been recovered throughout the Chincha

And on First Nations of the World, we just had a pleasure of listening to From Afar, Desde Lejos, Manuel Miranda. You're listening to First Nations of the World, Ancient DNA Reveals. It's what we are talking about here tonight. The Inca Empire incorporated the Chincha Kingdom in the early 1400s of our current era, forging a rare negotiated relationship. The current model states that the Chincha voluntarily became a seafaring client to gain privileged access to the prized Spondylus trade, which was previously controlled by the Chimú on the north coast. The Chincha clearly held an elevated status in the eyes of the Inca. For example, at the pivotal Cajamarca battle between the Inca and Spanish forces, the Chincha lord sat alongside the Inca emperor. This paper presents genome-wide analysis from Las Huacas in the Middle Chincha Valley. The Middle Chincha Valley is an example of a Chaupiyunga, a transitional ecological area situated between the coastal plains and the highland valleys, which is conducive to growing important crops such as coca and maize. Recent archaeological research in the Middle Valley has documented over 500 graves that cluster into 44 mortuary sites. Graves fell into two categories, subterranean hists and large accessible mausolea, chulpas, both of which contain multiple individuals. Individual enchists are in extended position, where chulpas feature individuals painted with hematite and cinnabar-based red pigments, and vertebra strung on reed sticks, vertebra on posts in between coast, dating to the 16th century. Las Huacas, located in the center of the Chincha Valley's alluvial plain, consists of distinct mounds, groups separated by modern-day agricultural fields. At 100 hectares, the site was the second largest in the valley. Excavations in a single room of complex N1 revealed diverse mortuary features, including subterranean tombs, open-air context, individual burials, a large communal ossuary, and extensive secondary burial practices. Some of these treatments of the dead suggests as the application of red pigment to skeletonized remains and reed-strung vertebrae closely resemble practices documented in the Middle Valley.

And on First Nations of the World, we just listened to Miña Wara by Inca Marca. And you're listening to 40B.org.au, First Nations of the World, and we are looking at ancient DNA reveals the results. The archaeologists extracted DNA for 25 individuals and subsequently enriched for 1,237,007 targeted SNPs. It refers to a common genetic variation where a single DNA building block is altered across the human genome using the Twist Ancient DNA Enrichment Kit. Mitochondrial and X chromosomal contamination rates for most individuals analyzed were below 3%, so very little. And the absorbed damage rates at the rate termini were above 3%, indicating authenticity for the obtained genomic data. Four individuals exhibited contamination rates above the acceptable threshold and were excluded from further analysis. Combined with six previously reported Middle Valley individuals, a finding Las Huacas data set includes the following. 1. Six individuals from a large communal ossuary. 2. One primary extended burials. And 3. An unarticulated cranium associated with later burials in the Middle Valley. We have 11 individuals from 9 fieldstone chulpas and 2 individuals from separate kists in the Middle Valley alongside direct and associated C chromosomal sex estimates that indicate 12 individuals were biological females and 15 were biological males. The crania of 13 sampled individuals from both study areas were painted with red pigments, making this one of the first genome-wide studies on individuals who received this treatment. Genetic diversity and demography. Uncovering family ties in ancient Peruvian Valley. By analyzing ancient DNA from graves in Peru's Chincha Valley, researchers, as we heard, have pieced together a fascinating period of how families were connected hundreds of years ago. Using cutting-edge genetic testing, they uncovered several close family links among the buried individuals, ranging from immediate family members, like parents and children, to extended relatives such as aunts, uncles, and cousins. In total, they found 8 pairs of relatives scattered across the sites. The most striking discovery came from a single family tomb at a site called Las Huascas.

0: and on First Nations of the World. We come back because we need to wrap up in three more offerings, the full program for today, which is never enough, never enough. But let me tell you, genetic diversity and demography continues on First Nations of the World on 40b.org.au. And by combining DNA data with clues about the Las Huacas individuals' ages, sexes, and maternal ancestry, scientists were able to build a detailed family tree for our four people buried together. They identified one man as the father of another. The father's brother, the paternal uncle, was also present in the same tomb. A fourth individual in the group turned out to share the same set of grandparents as two of the others. Interestingly, when researchers looked at the burial in the middle part of the valley, they didn't find any close relatives buried there, with one unexpected exception. A person from that middle valley area was actually a second-degree relative, such as a grandparent, aunt, or half-sibling of a man who was later buried back at Las Huacas, though in a separate grave that had been disturbed over time. In short, this DNA evidence showed that whilst the valley's residents were spread out, the family bonds were tightly woven, and in at least one case, close relatives were brought together in a final resting place generations apart. The individuals from the Middle Valley grouped by chronology exhibit a degree of genetic diversity that falls well within the observed average in the Central Andes. In the Middle Valley, carbon-hydrogen combinations is slightly higher in later individuals. Conversely, in the Lower Valley, this CH, carbon-hydrogen, is especially low. We evaluated runs of homozygosity, the genetic state of having two identical versions, alleles, of a specific gene inherited from both biological parents, profiles for the individuals from the Middle Valley and those from Las Huacas, reported here and previously published. The latter group exhibits higher proportions of short RoH for many of the investigated individuals, that is, unbroken identical segments of DNA inherited from both parents, suggesting a persistently smaller effective population size for Las Huacas compared to the Middle Valley individuals. Three individuals from Las Huacas had long traces greater than 50 centimeters, the UCM actually. The unit used is not centimeters, it's the unit used for measure the amount of shared DNA between two people, suggesting their lineages had recently closed kin unions, parents being second or third first-generation cousins. The individuals from the Middle Valley do not exhibit any long RoH fragments, unbroken and identical segments of DNA inherited from both parents, which is in stark contrast to the observations at Las Huacas and other contemporary sites that indicate a general trend of an increase in closer kin unions in the Andes starting with the late intermediary period.
1: If you missed part of today's program, or you would like to listen to the whole program again, you can. 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

And our first sanctions of the world, we just listened to El Sicuri by Vicky Cespedes and Edgar Vélez. And we continue with our narrative of today, genetic affinities and ancestry. And we are going to talk about the genetic diversity of pre-Columbian coastal populations in what is today's Peru. And this is currently grouped into three populations. The northern Peruvian coast, represented by individuals from the Chicama Valley, 520 kilometers north of Lima. They live there from, in our current era, 200 to 1200. Two, the central Peruvian coast, represented by individuals from Huacapuclana in Lima, current era 200 to 1400, and three, the southern Peruvian coast, represented by individuals from archaeological sites around Ica and Palpa, 340 kilometers south of Lima, dating C, current era 200 to 1300. Previous studies have found each of the three populations to be genetically continuous during the specific periods for which data were available. And that's this. That this genetic continuity largely persists to this day in those regions. All three coastal groups have relatively distinct genetic profiles, while sharing a common ancestor after Central Andean coast and highland population split around 9,000 years ago. The genetic diversity along the Peruvian Pacific coasts shows a north-south gradient. Its genetic structure is shaped by genetic drift and interactions with non-coastal population. Tracing the ancient roots of the Chincha Valley. Scientists compared the DNA of individuals from Peru's Chincha Valley with ancient genomes from other coastal communities to figure out where these people originally came from. The results completely upended their expectations. Instead of being closely related to the populations living nearest to them, on the coast, central or south coast, the Chincha Valley residents actually had surprisingly strong genetic ties to people from the north coast, hundreds of miles away. Looking closer at different time periods, the researchers uncovered a fascinating pattern of shifting ancestry. The earliest inhabitants buried in stone-lined kists, tombs, and the family group found in Las Huacas, Oshuri, appeared to be pure North Coast in origin. Their ancestors came from the north and stayed put. A lighter group from the Middle Valley told a different story. They were a genetic mix of about 80% North Coast and 20% South Coast. This suggests that at some point people from the far south moved into the area and intermarried with the northern descendants. Locals. An even later group showed yet another wave of change. The DNA suggested that they were a mix of earlier local Chincha population, about 61%, and newcomers from the central coast, about 39%, proving that the valley continued to be a crossroads for different coastal peoples over generations. One individual from the very late period, who was actually a close relative of somebody buried in the Middle Valley, showed connections to both the north and central coasts, though the DNA data for this person wasn't quite as clear due to the age-related degradation. In short, Chincha Valley wasn't home to a single isolated population. Instead, it was a dynamic melting pot, where ancestral roots shifted from northern to central, southern to central over the centuries, revealing a rich history of migration, mingling, and changing communities along the Peruvian coastline.

And really, right at the end of our program for today, which is always a pity, we had just listened to Nace el Carnaval by Belis Ramos. And thank you. Thank you for walking with us through this hour on your First Nations of the World Wednesday show on 40B Digital from Mianjin, Brisbane, Queensland, Australia. Remember that you can find us at www.40b.org.au. My name is Julio Cesar Correa, a proud Tupi Guarani descendant, and it's been a pleasure and a privilege to have produced and broadcast this program that I hope has been to your enjoyment and interest. Should you want to keep in touch with me and the program, please do so through the Facebook page, which is very much there for you for further information and more interest on today's subject. So until then, until next week, until next Wednesday, it's goodbye for another First Nations of the World.

Aloha, aloha, aloha. Come right in, sit yourself down. Once again, you have somehow found your way into this audio venue that's known as the Tiki Lounge Remix. I am your host, the proprietor, and the DJ in this lounge. My name is Seth Jordan, and we are the home of creative Sonic Exotica, because every week I bring you the very latest in global world music scene, contemporary jazz, digital beats, dub thrown in, all sorts of good music coming your way to please both your mind and your feet if you're heading out to the dance floor. And in the first hour of this edition of the program, France meets the Gypsy Balkans, Spain meets Italy and Mexico, and San Francisco, California meets Indonesian Borneo, plus a couple of very strong women reggae voices from Brazil, Portugal, and Trinidad Tobago, and a very interesting French-born, UK-based composer muso releases a very fine new album, as well as some other fresh sounds from multicultural London. So stick around. I think you're really going to enjoy what you're about to hear right here in the Tiki Lounge Remix. And we're going to kick things off for this first hour by heading to France and a French guitarist from there. His name is Daniel Beja, or Beja, B-E-J-A is how it's spelled. Not quite sure of the pronunciation. He works under the name of The Noisy Line. And of late, he's been adopting a lot of Balkan sounds, and this is a track called Belgrade Fever. From France and the Balkans, The Noisy Line, right here in the Tiki Lounge Remix.

And that's the sound of Spanish DJ producer Kiko Navarro. He's a favorite of the program. He puts out a lot of music, and I quite like almost all of it. That's a track called Marofina, which translates as Little Brunette. And he's teamed up there with Italian DJ producer Pepe Citarella and Mexican DJ producer Majangos. So Spain, Italy, and Mexico teaming up there with a trio of producer DJs on that particular track. And Kiko Navarro himself, of course, is from the Balearic Spanish island of Mallorca, where he's a really well-known DJ there. That's where he's based, but he, in fact, travels all around the world DJing. Kiko Navarro, Pepe Citarella, and Majangos on that track Marofina. It's out on the Afro Tirania label. And the track you heard before that from the French guitarist Daniel Bea, a.k.a. The Noisy Line, was out on the Freshly Squeezed label. So some good music coming out of that part of the world at the moment. Another very interesting brand new collaboration comes from the fellow that I've played you again quite often called Yamanjo. He's from San Francisco area. I played you a new track of his last week. He's very prolific, keeps putting out music sometimes every week or month or every other month. He's got another single out that brings him together with a fellow by the name of Adam Alidrus. That's A-L-Y-D-R-U-S. Adam Alidrus, I believe is the pronunciation. He's a DJ producer originally from Indonesian Borneo, but these days he's mostly based on the island of Bali, where he mixes it up quite well. Obviously, he's bumped into Yamanjo somewhere on the DJ circuit, and they've gotten together for this track called Lunar Phase. So from the San Francisco Bay Area of California, as well as Indonesian Borneo, via Bali, this is Yamanjo and multi-instrumentalist producer Adam Alidrus, right here in the Tiki Lounge.

on a track called Phoenix, F-E-N-I-X in Portuguese, which translates to the English Phoenix, rising from the ashes. That's Brazilian Portuguese rapper Joe, J-O with a triangular accent over the O. I can't find out more information about her. She just goes as Joe, but she's teamed up with the Swiss-based sound system called Little Lion Sound. And I like her energy, I like her rap. Comes from an album from Joe and Little Lion Sound called Cosmic Journey, out on the Evidence label. Good word cadence, good stuff there from Joe and Little Lion Sound. Gonna play you one more track here from her and them. This one's called Atenção, Attention. Once again, from Brazil, and I believe she's based in Portugal these days, Joe and Swiss-based collective The Little Lion Sound System. Tell you more about them after these next two tracks, right here in the Tiki Lounge Remix.

0: Mrs. Queen Omega endorsing it.
1: And that's the very strong reggae rap of Queen Omega from Trinidad and Tobago in the Caribbean. That's Tough Like Lion. Queen Omega, again, with the Little Lion sound system from Switzerland, which was founded in Geneva, Switzerland, back in 2004 by producer

0: Nicolas Mure. He's since been joined by another fellow by the name of Janali Littman. So together they are Little Lion Sound, and they back up a variety of singers. Queen Omega there, who was out here in Australia for Warm Adelaide a couple of years ago. She kind of blew us all away. She comes on very strong. She's got a very strong voice and great energy on stage. Queen Omega, and you heard Joe and Little Lion Sound before that. Good, energized female reggae, not from Jamaica, but from Brazil, from Portugal, from Joe, and in Queen Omega's case, from Trinidad Tobago. Here's one more from her, and you'll recognize the melody line on this. It's Bob Marley's old Could You Be Loved. And you're going to want to check out the videos of both her and Joe online. I'm going to be posting them up on the Tiki Lounge Remix's own Facebook page, so do have a look at them. Strong reggae women voices. Queen Omega here from Trinidad Tobago. Dubplate, Could You Be Loved, right here in the Tiki Lounge.
1: Selector! This one is called Judgment, and it's a medley because the fittest shall survive.

And that's a track from an intriguing fellow that I hadn't heard before. He's a French-born, London-based composer and musician. His real name is Pascal Bedou, but he works under the moniker of Akousmi, A-K-U-S-M-I, Akousmi. He's got a new album out. It's called Terra Incognita on the Tonal Union label. And he's got quite a few guests on here as well, and the one that jumped out at me was the very fine English-based Indian percussionist Sarathi Korwar, who we've had here in the program as a guest before. Always interesting projects that involve him, and this one from Akousmi is certainly one of those. It says here in the publicity blurb that the central premise of this new album, of sonic exploration, delights in the sensation of being somewhere you've never been before. And of course, Terra Incognita, Unknown Land, invites us to seven faraway sonic imaginariums, fusing global and spiritual jazz with life-affirming minimalism into a hypnotic polyrhythmic odyssey. Well, that's what they claim. As always, you be the judge. Here's another track from the same album. This is called Anima, from the album Terra Incognita, from UK-based Frenchman Akousmi, Pascal Bedou, right here in the Tiki Lounge.

You're listening to the sounds of veteran London-based multicultural group Trans Global Underground. Their latest single out is called The Seahorse. This is the Hippocampe mix of it. Hippocampe, I've been told semi-reliably, is the French for seahorse. It's out on their own Mule label. And that's just about all we've got time for this first hour of the Tiki Lounge Remix. I do hope you and your own good community station are hanging around for the second hour, because I got plenty more good music for you. If for some reason you are leaving us after the first hour, you can always catch up on the podcasts on either Mixcloud or SoundCloud. Just search there for Tiki Lounge Remix. You'll find the second hour of every program. And the program, of course, is produced in the studios of 2BBFM in Bellingen, New South Wales. That's on Goombangir country. And it's distributed all around this big nation thanks to the wonderful folks at CRN, the Community Radio Network, with support from the Community Broadcasting Foundation. Big thanks to them as well. See you in the second hour. Leave you with a little bit more from Trans Global Underground, The Seahorse.

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0: welcome once again sa ating programang Usapang Kultura. This is your host, Ivabel Bernabe. Magandang gabi, mga kababayan. I hope you're all in good spirit. Mm. Magandang panahon, di ba, Alma?
1: That's right.
0: Mild winter pa rin, kahit almost middle na ng winter natin, ano?
1: Lapit na matapos.
0: Oo, plenty of sunshine pa rin tayo. Thank God for that. So wherever you are, make the best of your day, okay? To our program, I have Alma College with me tonight. Good evening, Alma.
1: Magandang gabi again, Ivabel, and magandang gabi po again sa inyo. Magkakasama na naman tayo na isang oras sa Usapang Kultura.
0: Yes, exciting.
1: I know. Katulad na sinabi ni Ivabel, malapit na rin po. Mga 1 month pa ang winter namin dito. Pero I'm looking forward to spring, Ivabel, actually.
0: Yeah?
1: Kasi masyado na akong giniginaw eh. Yung mga kasukasuan ko lumasakit na eh. But hopefully you stick around and enjoy the topic sa ating Usapang Kultura tonight.
0: Yes, yes, yes. Okay. Dito sa Usapang Kultura, ang focus of conversation natin ngayon ay tungkol sa friendships and cultural differences.
1: Oh, I like that.
0: Diba? Interesting na discussion yan. So ito ang mga tanong. What friends are for nga ba?
1: Parang kanta lang yan, ha?
0: Diba?
1: That's what
0: ano
1: friends are for.
0: Ano ang mga benefits nito? Ayun. At saka, paano natin ma-maintain ang friendship?
1: Especially, I like this.
0: Kung iba ang kanilang culture.
1: Oh, wow, yes.
0: Yes, it's a bit challenging, diba? On that topic, kukuha din tayo ng mga insights from our guest. Nandito ulit si Judith Gilliergan.
2: Yes, hello,
0: Judith.
2: Judith,
0: good evening. Welcome.
2: Hello, Ivabel. Hello, Alma. Thank you for having me again.
0: Okay, thank you for being here. Again, Judith, talagang excited kami sa mga insights na ma-share mo later on. Okay, let's do alam nyo ba muna tayo, no? Random facts ito.
1: Okay.
0: Ako una. About friendships in the Philippines. Okay. Alam nyo ba that in the Philippines, friendships are best experienced in groups?
1: Yeah.
0: Mostly mahilig mong grupo-grupo talaga doon.
1: Of course.
0: Mas maganda pag grupo. It's called barkada.
2: Lahat tayo may barkada.
0: The barkada is a core part of social life, whether you meet in school, at work, or in the neighborhood.
1: Totoo yan.
0: Yes, the bond stays strong talaga. This is applicable to both men and women.
1: Yes.
0: Hindi yung girl lang, boys lang. Talagang mix, diba? Barkadas operate like a mini family unit. There's a silent rule that you don't leave a barkada behind. Totoo yan. Nako, magtampo.
1: Yes.
0: Yeah, if one friend is struggling, the others step up. If one succeeds, the whole group celebrate like it's their own win.
1: That's correct.
0: Marilate niyo ba yun?
1: Oo naman. Nung bata ako.
0: Yes. And if you are new to a Filipino barkada, don't be surprised if they start calling you by a ridiculous nickname or roast you to whatever reason. Kulitan ba? Di ba nangungulit? Kinukulit talaga.
2: Actually, nakakatuwa pag barkada kasi yung topic niya paulit-ulit lang. 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
0: hindi na uubos.
1: Kasi you can relate.
2: You remember how it is, how it was.
0: Pabalik-balik. 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Maganda pa rin. And it's all in good fun, di ba? And they teach you, that means you have been accepted. Pag marami ng tawag sa iyo na chine-change na yung pangalan mo from anong pangalan mo, Alman, maging Alming.
1: Alming. Natawag na ako Alming.
0: Si Judith, so ano siya? Judith, or something like that. Yes. Ay, nako, maganda ang barkadahan doon sa Pilipinas. Na-miss ko kasi dito parang wala na. I mean, meron naman kayong mga grupo-grupo, but ako, nami-miss ko yun. Yeah. Okay, Alma, ano meron ka dyan?
1: So, alam nyo ba about gifting?
0: Oh, gifting, okay.
1: So, gifts are great to show someone you care.
0: Yeah. Yeah.
1: Price never makes a gift special and unique. Kala mo porque mahal, okay na. Hindi naman eh. Yung effort eh. It's the effort you put into choosing and buying it.
0: Yes.
1: So when you give a gift, which makes the person look back at one of their happiest memories. Diba?
0: Memorable.
1: Parang sentimental value.
0: Oh.
1: So the gift becomes more special, diba?
0: Yeah.
1: Like for example, giving a mug is a typical gift.
0: Yeah.
1: And it might not make someone feel special, Pero however, if you give your loved one a mug personalized with one of their favorite photos, okay, family photos, you will see a broad smile on their face and see how much special it makes them feel. Yeah. So it shows that you care and take notice of those little things said
0: correct.
1: And done,
0: right? Yes, you know what? I remember Sila Judith. They're giving away
2: mugs
0: with names. It's all personalized.
2: Yes. I was about to say the same thing. I remember that exact experience. Yung bago pa ang Global Business Center, everyone who came, we made them sign a raffle. Oh. A raffle stub. They thought it's a real raffle. But the thing is, I wanted to give them their name.
1: That's so sweet.
0: Very special talaga.
1: And so, I bet you that gift's still with you. Na parang money can't buy that.
2: They became my friends up to now.
1: Yeah, there you go. Yes, that's nice.
0: Tapos kung ordinary mug lang kasi, parang dyan na lang.
1: Malalang
0: but if nandun yung pangalan mo.
2: Believe it or not, may umiyak.
0: Oh, so sweet.
2: Sabi niya, no one ever did this to me. Oh, hindi.
0: Nice. Cute, diba? Okay, meron ka ba dyang another fact, Judith?
2: This is very interesting, kahit ako natuwa. Facts about shoes.
0: Okay.
1: Imagine.
0: Sige.
2: Ever hear the term two left feet?
1: Oh, naman.
2: Ay, ang dami kong kilala. Na meron two left feet.
1: Yan yung hindi marunong magsayaw.
0: Hindi magsayaw. Sabihin yung two left feet. Ano ba ng origin doon?
2: But apparently, the story behind is, it wasn't until 1818 that the right shoe was invented.
1: What do you mean?
2: Can you imagine? Until that time, there was no distinction between shoes made for left or right feet.
0: Mas maganda yun. Parang kasi hindi ka ma-confuse.
1: Walang curve. Diretso.
0: Diretso lang siya.
2: Oh. Alam mo yung yung rattan na slippers, ganun pa rin hanggang ngayon. Oh. The first pair of right and left-footed shoes were made in Philadelphia. Obviously, shoes weren't made for comfort up to this point.
0: Talaga?
2: Sabi naman.
0: Nakakatuwa.
1: Siyempre mahirap kasi. 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Yeah.
0: Pero talaga, yun, yung curve lang naman ang difference, ano? Parang yung curve
1: lang. Alam mo yung ASICS shoes?
0: Uh-huh.
1: They've got gel on the bottom.
0: Wow.
1: It is the shoes, you know.
2: Like, to mold your...
1: Imamold your shoes. Yeah. Kaya you can't give sand shoes away. That shoes because it's molded to your feet name.
2: For you, yes. That's
0: wow. All right. Well, that's very interesting. Manatunan ako ngayon. Okay, let's have a break. We'll be right back.
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0: Hi, we are back, and yes. You're listening to Let's Talk Arts. Okay, tonight we'll talk about friendships. I know.
1: Yeah.
0: So most of us do have good friends, but I believe in this era, dito especially sa Australia. Marami akong kilala from work na wala silang mga friends. Would
1: really?
0: You believe that? Oo, wala.
1: Pag-uwi
0: nila, wala. 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
1: Oo.
0: If you ask them kung meron silang friends, they're comfortable silang magsabi, no, we just... Yeah, dito lang sa work.
1: Can I tell you, my deceased husband's like that. Kami lang talaga ang pamilya niya. Wala siya.
0: Work, home.
1: That's
0: grabe.
1: It. Wala siyang friend.
0: Yeah, maraming
1: meron siya nung bata-bata, pero nung when he grew up a little, nothing, no more. That's it. Kami na lang.
0: Totoo yan. Yung, alam mo, nung nalaman ko yun, parang, I think, it's impossible kasi being a Filipino, galing pa sa Pilipinas, alam natin, everyone has got a friend.
1: Yeah.
0: Parang,
2: yeah, and you develop friendships, eh.
0: Yes.
2: Parang imposibleng isolated ka. No?
0: Oh,
2: pero ang dami pala talaga.
0: Marami.
2: Actually,
0: marami.
2: Right now, I'm being exposed to that fact. Doing community services.
0: Oh, oh.
2: Na ang dami pala talagang isolated dito.
0: Yes.
2: Nakakaawa.
1: Yeah.
2: Oh,
1: oh.
0: Yeah. So, by the way, itong ating, ano, we're talking about friends as a physical friend.
1: Yeah, not,
0: kasi
1: not yung mga online.
0: Say, oh, marami akong friends, pero yung pala online friends pala. Mm. No, we're talking about friends as a person na matouch mo. And
1: yeah,
0: you know,
1: like you talk. You have coffee together and stuff
0: yes,
1: like that.
0: Oh. So, what are the benefits of friendships? Ito.
1: Mm.
0: It is proven that good friends are good for your health.
1: Of course.
0: Friends can help you celebrate good times and support you during bad times as well. Now, friends help keep you from feeling alone. Yun nga sinasabi natin.
1: Mm.
0: Anong gagawin mo kung wala kang friends talaga, no?
1: Kaya nga,
0: medyo ang hirap na naisipin yun. So, friends also can raise your sense of connection, belonging, and purpose.
2: It's very important for mental health.
0: Correct, yes. Oh, talaga.
2: Especially nowadays with all the challenges around us. We need to connect.
1: Yeah.
0: Siguro yung iba, kung wala silang friends, kasi dapat talaga sasabihin mo kung anong gusto mong sabihin o kung meron kang nagawa. Pupuntan lang siguro sila sa confession, ano, o kaya mga ganun.
1: Okay.
2: I think social media makes them feel connected.
0: Ah, yeah.
2: Makes
0: social media. Okay.
2: Can I entertain, but it's very different.
0: No? Yeah, of course. Totally different. Okay, another one. It will boost your happiness and lower your stress. Yeah, especially when you start talking about the old times, laughing and things like that. Ay, nako, masaya. And it will also improve your self-confidence and feeling of self-worth. If someone will tell you exactly what you did or kung mag-appreciate ba na talagang sasabihin sa'yo, kasi hindi naman na wala kang ginagawa, di ba?
1: That's
0: meron
1: right.
0: Kang ginagawa. Oh. And then if a person will tell you, ay, that's good. Good work. Talagang tama yung ginagawa mo. And it
1: Minig
0: will
1: advice.
0: Actually...
1: Influencer sa atin.
0: Correct. Yes.
2: Masarap yung appreciation eh.
0: Yes.
2: Lalo na after a hard work, di ba?
1: Diba? Yes.
2: After
1: yeah,
2: a day,
1: yeah, yeah, yeah.
2: After an event, when your friends tell you how they feel and how it was.
0: Mm-mm.
2: That's the best thing you can have after an event.
0: Yes, that, yes. Know. And also it will help you cope through hard times such as divorce, serious illness, job loss, or the death of a loved one.
2: Can
0: you imagine
2: if
0: you have all those things tapos wala man lang maiyakan o ikaw lang mag-isa, ang hirap kaya.
2: Si Alma, sanay nang makinig sa iyak ni Judith. Pati si Ibabel. Thank you.
0: Yeah.
2: This is a chance for me to thank you for being very good.
1: That's okay. We do the same.
0: Tayo din naman, diba? Parang,
2: all these years.
0: Yeah. Okay. Also, it urges you to change or avoid habits that are not healthy.
1: Yeah.
0: Kasi sasabihin talaga sa'yo, kung friend mo talaga, sasabihin sa'yo na, oy, stop that. Diba?
1: Nag-re-remind sa'yo.
0: Oh, oh. This might include drinking too much or not exercising. Yung parang ganon, oy, mag-ano ka naman. Parang pinupush ka ba? Diba?
2: That's the best kind of friend. Yung honest. Yung sasabihin talaga sa'yo yung totoo that what you have to change or what you have to stop.
0: Mm. Yes. Mm. So, but unfortunately, some people, especially when you are new to a place, no? You have problems meeting new friends. Ang hirap kaya niyan, no? There are a few There are some people na hirap na hirap talaga maghanap. Some.
2: But I don't think Alma is one of them.
0: No. And Alma, ano mong masasabi mo dito? Ano bang mga tips, ha?
1: It's funny, no? Kasi nga ako, I don't know, I just, when I see someone, nakakatuwa nga, sabi ko, what did I do with them? They're just giving me freebies now.
0: Oh.
1: No, I try to be mean.
0: Yeah.
1: Lalo na, alam mo, ako pa sa opisina, sa work namin, yung mga underdog ang mas inano ko eh.
0: Yes.
1: Kinakaibigan ko.
0: Oo.
1: Yeah, yung, halwa yung mga taga-mail room.
0: Oo.
1: Kasi nararamdaman ko that I need.
0: Yes.
1: Ako talaga, that's my show na giver ako. I want to, it's not just an entertainer. If I see someone na, oh, kailangan nila ako, mapasaya ko sila, I could do that.
2: Yung mga hindi nag-expect, no? Yung mga hindi nag-expect ng attention, they're the best.
1: Pero alam mo, ano rin ako ha, supladita talaga ako. 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
0: 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Yeah, di ba?
1: Yes.
0: Oo.
1: I talk to them first. So, madali naman talaga maka- earn ng friend if you want to.
0: Yeah, if you
1: if
0: really
1: you're willing,
0: want to.
1: If you're willing to.
0: You have to convince yourself first that you want to find someone
2: I
0: na
2: think
0: a friend.
2: My father has an opinion about that, lalo sa akin. Nung araw pa, sabi niya, alam mo yung smile? 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
0: Smile, smiling. 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
1: But for me, I think it's intuitiveness. Feel the people around you. Yes. Feel the energy. Mm-hmm. 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
2: Totoo. Yes. Parang minsan automatic na you enjoy the presence of others.
0: Yes. Mm-hmm. And also, ikaw din, you know, the aura. Ikaw, correct. Pag nabibigay ka ng correct na aura, a right aura for other people to see.
1: Mainganyo sila.
0: Mainganyo din siya. 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
1: Ito na, mga do's and don'ts. So don't be alone, no? Tama? Meet new people who might become friends.
0: Yeah.
1: So go to places where people gather.
0: Yeah.
1: Katulad tayo, mga events. Katulad sa'yo. Yeah, go to events in your community. Mag-volunteer.
0: Yes.
1: Offer your time or talents at a hospital. I've done that too.
0: Yeah.
1: Place of worship.
0: Yes.
1: Museum, community center, charity, or similar. Kasi you can form strong links when you work with people who have interests like yours.
0: Yes, kasi marami kayong pag-uusapan. Tapos yun na nga, magkakaya, hindi natin, sinasabi natin na pare-pareho tayo kasi
2: itong ginagawa natin.
0: Ang interest natin pareho.
1: Yeah.
0: Diba?
1: So give and accept invitations.
0: Ayaw.
1: So you have to give. Yeah, mag-accept ka. And then, take up a new interest, like take a class, join the local gym, or okay, fitness center, o mag-yoga ka, mag-sumba ka, yung mga ganyan ba,
2: ka.
1: Diba?
2: Mag-dance ka.
1: Mag-paint, parang hirap mag-paint. Talent talang, ano yan, special skill yan eh.
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2: sip and paint.
0: Sip and paint. Yun, talagang ano lang siya, social, for parang, ang painting is just an activity. Yeah,
2: it's an expression.
0: Really, kung anong, and it's fun. Kasi pag nag-draw yung, nagpipaint yung isa, and then you show your painting to the other one, and you go laughing, and you know, that kind of thing. I think it's a very good social activity.
2: Okay. At saka, we have made a lot of friends because of dancing, remember?
0: We did too.
2: Yeah,
0: dancing
2: because
0: as

0: They say, we always say good morning. Pero hanggang doon lang.
1: Yeah, that's it.
0: Hanggang good morning lang at saka ano. But I don't think you can really get a friend.
1: No, pero sa Pilipinas, maglakad ka lang sa street, wala na, bago ka makarating sa pupuntahan mo, parang Station of the Cross yan. Nakakit bahay mo.
0: Tatanong pa, kumusta mama mo? Start na.
2: But for additional information, specifically in Redlands, meron talagang walking groups. Nakatuwa sila. It's very open for anyone to join.
0: That's good. That's a good
2: point. We
0: have
2: a lot of venues there, yung mga indigiscapes and mga walking area.
0: I see.
2: Very
0: I see.
2: Common sa amin.
0: So, ang ano niyan, ang process niyan, mag-join ka sa group bago mag-walk.
2: Yeah, walking group sila.
0: Hindi yung while walking.
1: Kaya mali naman itong binigay sa akin.
2: Actually, mga ano siya, mga organizations for the heart, for mga ganun sila.
0: That's the way to go talaga yun. Mga tips na sinasabi mo, ano. Let's have a break. We'll be right back.
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1: Because we are in a multicultural society, there is a huge chance that we meet people that from a different culture along the way, di ba? So, Judith, ito ka naman tatanong. 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You have dozens of friends from different ethnic groups kasi yung mga ginagawa mo nasa multicultural

0: ano ka eh. 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
1: Actually, for me, the cultural difference is a good thing. Because I really love to share. There's really so much to share, to know, and to celebrate. But we just have to understand that people from diverse backgrounds might have different ways of thinking and doing things.
0: Yun na nga.
1: Yeah.
0: Yun na nga.
1: This can be in language, traditions, communication styles, and social norms.
0: Yeah.
1: But by understanding and respecting these differences, you can build stronger friendship. We have to be open-minded. Mm-hmm. You have to communicate with them clearly.
0: That's the thing, yeah.
1: You have to show respect for your friend's culture.
0: Totoo.
1: Understand and remember always that they might have unique cultural experiences to share.
0: Uh-oh.
1: And embracing these differences can lead to enriching true friendships.
0: Understanding the tradition talaga.
1: There should always be excitement in sharing and the collaboration.
0: Uh-oh.
1: So, by being appreciated by another community also brings us a different kind of joy. Yung joy ba of acceptance and inclusion.
0: Yeah.
1: In fact, I'm quite blessed because, you know, Global Fair has given me the opportunity to meet so many multicultural leaders who invited and welcomed me and my friends to their communities. So, and it's really heartwarming.
0: So you really develop a good friendship with them, no? Pero yun nga ang sasabihin ko, in some culture, talagang you have to know yung mga traditions nila. Kasi paminsan, parang automatic lang, like greetings.
2: Mm-hmm.
0: Yung iba pala sa culture nila, hindi pwedeng mag-hug o mag-kiss, di ba?
2: No.
0: You have to really know that. You have to parang i-respect mo talaga kung ano meron. But before you can respect, you have to know first.
1: Yes, you have to really listen and be very
0: observe,
1: aware. Observe,
0: yeah. Mag-o-observe ka muna, I think. Para hindi ma... Ikaw, Alma, kasi ang friend mo, it's on a different background, di ba? So, ano ang masasabi mo kung ano ang adjustment sa friendship niyo?
2: Yeah, ano yan? May mga friends ako, Turkish sila, no?
0: Yeah.
2: Nakikita nila talaga the way we hug, but they don't do that.
0: They don't do that. Oh.
2: Yes. So that's not, it's
0: kahit
2: a respect.
0: Kahit close friends sila, hindi?
2: They don't, yung shoulder lang, guys.
0: Yeah.
2: But the girls know.
0: Oh.
2: They don't.
0: Ano ang greetings nila? Say hello lang?
2: Walang hello lang. Oh. Parang kasi for them, that's respect.
0: Yeah.
2: I can't. That's respect to you. You're my ganon.
0: Yes.
2: Hindi ko pwedeng, halimbawa ikaw, you're my partner. I can't kiss him and hug him.
0: Yeah.
1: It's very interesting. Pati nga yung pag-upo sa lamesa eh. For some Singaporeans, I encountered several. Pagka kayo pala yung partner, magkaharap kayo.
0: So, okay. Next to each other.
1: When you sit beside each other, yan yung mag-friend. 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
0: Itong masasabi ko, clarity as well, di ba? 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So you have to be clear kung ano yung gusto mo sabihin. Mm-mm. 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
2: Yeah.
0: Nami-misunderstood ka. Or you misunderstood them. Yeah, kung ano sinasabi.
1: It's always
0: you get offended.
1: It's always good to ask. Lalo na kung iba naman kayong culture. It's very good to ask. I think that's the most polite way, di ba? Mm-hmm. Parang they understand that you may not be the same. So okay lang namang magtanong. 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
0: Ito experience ko sa ano, no? One time, meron akong friend sa work before. And we are really good. Ang ganda na dynamic namin when we're working.
2: Yeah.
0: And we can actually talk a lot of things about work. But once, mag-usap na kami outside of work, like say, ano, nai-stress ako.
2: Bakit ka na-stress?
0: Kasi iba yung, parang iba yung, ano niya, iba yung values niya. Parang madali siyang na-offend.
2: Yeah.
0: Madali siyang, basta iba yung kanyang tono. Mm-hmm. 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And, And wala naman siyang bad intention or anything like that. It's just them. Iba, iba kasi ang culture nila. And with me listening, parang nakukuha yung niya ang aking energy.
1: Energy.
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2: Mm.
0: Maganda ang ano niya. But once na mag-start siya talking about other things, which is opposite or way different from my what values.
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0: 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So since then, basta nasa sa work, okay kami. 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
0: So you have to consider that as well. Diba? And yeah, hindi lahat ng friendship pwedeng mag, meron talagang pwedeng mag-gel din kayo, pwede ding hindi.
1: Yeah, it will have a natural
0: tawag nila group. 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
2: Yeah.
0: Chemistry as a friend. 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
0: Yes.
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0: Oo.
1: 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So, meron kang best friend ng elementary, meron kang best friend ng high school, meron kang best friend ng college.
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0: Ang cute.
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0: Totoo yan. Trust. That was the
1: most important
0: the
1: part.
0: The trust, yes.
2: Na-burn na kasi ako lahat. Maraming nakakilala sa akin. But like you know, Gina, you know my life. I don't normally reveal my private life to people. I'm a very public woman out there. But my private.
0: Is private.
2: Akin yan eh.
0: Yes.
1: Alam ko sino yung tawagan mo.
2: Limited lang talaga yung gusto kong tawagan about my private life.
1: Ako rin.
0: We have to be careful. Tayo. Careful talaga. Sige. Thank you guys. Maganda yung discussion natin. Let's have a break. We'll be right back.
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0: Hi, let's get to our most important feedback segment.
1: Yes.
0: Balikan natin ang mga feedbacks ng shopping culture.
1: I remember this segment.
0: Yes, yes, okay. Ako mauna. This is from Jesse Thompson of Vancouver, Canada. I'm an internet shopping junkie. Nako, pang online siya lagi. I buy 75% of what I need on the internet and I like it that way, especially during COVID times, of course, no? A lot of businesses made money on me because of my fear to go out and do shopping. Lahat naman ata tayo during the time, ano? Certainly, internet technology has changed the way we shop nowadays. I like the topic, beautiful ladies. Take care.
1: Thank you, Jesse.
0: Thank you, Jesse.
1: Okay, we have someone naman from Van Nuys, California.
0: Van Nuys, yes.
1: Van Nuys, okay. Citrini Cardenas. This is a good topic. I am a traditional shopper.
0: Yeah.
1: I go, I see, I feel, I try.
0: Yeah.
1: I haggle and then I buy.
0: Familiar.
1: Yeah, I rarely do my shopping online because of all the hacking being done on the bank accounts. Fair enough. Thank you for keeping us happy for EB ladies. Thank you.
0: That's good. Thank you.
2: Now from Brisbane, Ning Wig.
0: Yes.
2: Yeah. I am a window shopper. Yeah. I could spend the whole day in the shopping mall without getting bored.
0: Wow.
2: Yeah, good. I have to see the product 3 to 5 times before I decide to buy. But that's actually good.
1: That's nice for you.
2: May control, ha? Doing it this way, I save money and I stay away from my impulse buying character. Keep up the good work, ladies.
1: Thank you.
0: Thank you, Ning. Yes, sa totoo lang, ako rin, yung parang ganyan. Pag nakita ko, especially pag nagustuhan mo tapos may kamahalan.
2: Balikan mo na lang muna.
0: So, sabihin ko, baka pagbalik ko next time, kung nandyan pa siya, that's for me.
1: It's meant to be.
0: It's meant to be for me.
2: At saka pag hindi mo makalimutan.
0: Pag hindi ka makatulog, nako, ganyan ako.
1: Meant to be yun.
0: Okay, from Soledad Timbol of Pasay City. My husband doesn't come shopping with me because he says, I'm such an indecisive buyer. Siguro ang tagal pang titingnan-tingnan. He tells me I waste his and my time going around the mall looking for the same thing when I could just buy the first one that I see. But doing that doesn't make shopping exciting, isn't it, girls?
1: Of course.
0: Pero hindi kaya. Ako, pag hindi ako magiling mag-shopping, as soon as meron akong nasa isip, tapos yun lang talagang titingnan ko.
1: I'm good shopper.
0: But I'm dangerous
1: when I'm out there.
0: I can tell. Ako hindi. Nahihirapan ako. Okay, Alma, ikaw.
1: From Japan again, si Gemma Sandoval. Everything in Japan is expensive. Food, clothing, cars, houses, and apartments.
0: Yeah.
1: There was a time I was racking so much credit card bills that it almost destroyed our marriage. Shopping is a vice. I believe that. It's an addiction too. It's that bad that we even went to counseling because of this. Yeah,
0: wow.
1: It could be an addiction.
0: Bad.
1: It's my secret. Now the world will know. And I said your name too. I won't repeat it anymore.
0: That is so funny. Okay.
2: Now from Toronto. Wow. Carlo Reyes. I'm a man and I love shopping.
0: Yeah.
2: Well, nothing's
0: like
2: wrong
0: Ronnie.
2: With that. I think it is in the Reyes blood. Mm-hmm. I love the red color, bright, bold word that says
0: sale.
2: And who doesn't love a sale?
1: That's
2: thanks
1: right.
2: For your broadcasting, ladies. You rock.
1: Thank you, Carlo.
0: Thank you. Ay, nakakatuwa yung red sign na yan. Basta sale, clearance, basta ganun. End of financial year.
1: Ito na tayo ngayon. Nasa end of financial year.
0: Christmas. Always have designs in red, no?
1: I know.
0: And I've got one from Sylvia Magno, Pangasinan. I am not ashamed to say I am a bargain hunter. I even go to a secondhand shops where they receive clothes from Red Cross around the world, and that's where I love to shop. I like all imported items. Love the topic and regards to all Australians.
1: Thank you.
0: Okay, that's good. There's nothing wrong with that. Ang ganda kaya ng mga
1: secondhand.
0: Nowadays, kasi talagang pinopromote na in-encourage ang mga tao to recycle.
1: Yeah.
0: Kasi grabe ang wastage ng mga clothing sa mga clothing company, especially na nag-trend yung fast clothing.
1: Yeah.
0: Grabe ang mga tao. Bili ng bili. Bili ng bili. Isang suot lang. Tapo na. So dito, especially sa Australia, grabe sila pag nag-donate sa mga Salvation Army or mga Lifeline. Ang gaganda pa. Yung iba may labels, mga prices pa.
2: Because they were bought parang on a sale, it was never used. So, the word pre-loved items is also a good thing, right?
0: Yes. And also, why would you throw away those kind of ganun kung magamit
1: meron pa iba magamit, diba? Yes.
0: Especially during mga parties mo, Judith, kung meron ka mga theme.
2: Oh, my. Natural, diba?
0: Diba doon
2: hindi
0: ka pupunta?
2: Gagastos sa mahal for
0: you don't.
2: Those. Yes,
0: when there's ano na gusto mong maghanap ng mga gold, di pupunta ka doon kasi hindi mo,
2: party.
0: Hindi ka naman ordinarily magsusuot ng gold.
1: No.
0: Di pupunta ka doon sa second hand. Diba? So, nakaka-help talaga. I like it. So the next one?
1: It's from our regular Bobby Reyes.
0: Yes,
1: he's from Brisbane. Before buying anything, I go do my research. First online or visit a store, then I go and buy. Never impulse buy anything. I'm also a loyal shopper. I stick to several shops that give me rewards. As a man, I stick to my budget, meaning my small budget.
0: Yeah, pero ala, totoo yun gano, no? Titingnan mo muna online sa shops and then you check online.
2: That's a wise shopper talaga. No?
0: Galing wise. Oo, ang galing niya.
2: Bihira na yung may control na ganyan.
0: Yes.
2: Anyway, from Ray Casilac, ikaw of Winnipeg,
0: Canada. That's my sister.
1: I've got cousins in Winnipeg.
0: Yeah.
2: Okay. Inasmuch as I like online shopping for the overall convenience, in-store shopping, on the other hand, transports me to a totally different experience.
0: Yes.
2: That's very true. The human-to-human interaction, the ability to not only see but touch and try and smell and taste, these things cannot be replicated in the confines of your own home.
0: Yeah.
2: Another interesting topic, usapang kultura.
0: Yes. Thank you very much, Ray. Okay, salamat ulit sa inyong mga feedbacks, guys. I always feel motivated after reading them.
1: Yes,
0: okay.
1: Thank you so much, guys.
0: Maganda. Okay, you can read the full contents of the messages sa FB ng 4EB Radio Filipino Brisbane. Hanapin lang ninyo ang latest post ng Usapang Kultura. Okay, stick around. We'll be right back. Abangan ninyo ang iba't ibang programang Filipino dito sa 4EB Radio. 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
2: Okay, ladies, we are close to time.
3: Napakabilis.
2: Okay, what an interesting topic na cover natin tonight. Ano?
3: Really
2: now,
3: good.
2: Having close friends here like you guys makes life more interesting and fun, di ba? Sa totoo lang. This is from my heart to you.
3: Thank you.
2: We shared a lot of experiences talaga. No? Happy and not so happy ones. We don't like the not so happy ones, but it's always there. Say that's life, no? And I thank God for having you around.
3: Thank you.
2: I also have few good friends, yung mga galing pa sa high school, yung sa university, and we haven't seen each other for a long time. We seldom talk, but we stayed true friends. Alam mo yung kahit antagal yun na hindi nakikita. Nakita kayo,
3: yes.
2: Parang continuation sa kung
4: parang walang nawalang oras.
2: Parang nawalang, di ba? That's true friends talaga. Yes. I like it. And I miss them.
4: And they're mostly the ones who actually call you right away when something happens.
2: Yes. Nandyan sila. Yeah. Although, kahit nandyan yung messenger or something like that, hindi kami laging nag-uusap. Kasi may kanya-kanyang buhay ba?
3: Meron na.
2: Pero, nakikita mo sila sa Facebook.
3: Yes.
2: You
3: so,
2: update
3: mo pa rin. Oo,
2: na-update mo yung sarili mo kung ano na sila, nasaan na sila, and things like that.
4: Buti
2: and
4: may just, Facebook na.
2: Yeah, and you're just happy for them. Yeah. Okay, Judith, thank you so much.
3: Thank you so much.
2: Thank you so much for sharing your insights and helping us out with our segments tonight. We enjoyed your company. All the best and more power to all your projects.
3: That's correct. Huh? Thank you, Judith.
4: Oh, thank you so much, Ivabel and
3: thank
4: Alma.
3: You.
4: Thank you so much for having
2: You're
4: me again.
2: Welcome.
4: I really enjoyed it.
2: Nakikita ko sa mukha mo, enjoy ka talaga with us.
3: Hala, dami kong tao.
2: Hindi niyo nakikita.
3: Si okay. So it's so funny when you're actually interviewing friends, you know, like parang normal lang. You know, But anyway, magpapaalam din po ako sa inyo. Sana nag-enjoy kayo sa ating topic ngayon. Ang ganda, no? Nakaka-relate talaga tayo.
2: Oh.
3: And of course, I'm grateful to have you as my friends, guys. You build lots of friends, lalo na sa akin, ang dami kong kaibigan, but I count all the ones that I know that I really appreciate so much.
2: Oh.
3: So hopefully, naka-relate po kayo sa topic namin, and hopefully you keep supporting us. Thank you so much.
2: Okay, thank you everyone for joining us. Abangan ninyo kami sa programang Let's Talk Arts in 2 weeks' time. In behalf of 4EB and the Filipino Broadcasters in Brisbane, thank you for sharing your world with us. Ito ang inyong lingkod, Ivabel Bernabe.
3: Bye-bye.
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generations will be forced to taste our party ways. 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

0: We, gathered at the 2017 National Constitutional Convention, coming from all points of the southern sky, make this statement from the heart.
1: Our Aboriginal and Torres Strait Islander tribes were the first sovereign nations of the Australian continent and its adjacent islands, and possessed it under our own laws and customs. This our ancestors did, according to the reckoning of our culture from the creation, according to the common law from time immemorial, and according to science more than 60,000 years ago.
2: This sovereignty is a spiritual notion, the ancestral tie between the land, or Mother Nature, and the Aboriginal and Torres Strait Islander peoples who were born therefrom. Remain attached thereto, and must one day return thither to be united with our ancestors. This link is the basis of the ownership of the soil, or better, of sovereignty. It has never been ceded or extinguished, and coexists with the sovereignty of the Crown.
3: How could it be otherwise? The peoples possessed a land for 60 millennia, and this sacred link disappears from world history in merely the last 200 years? With substantive constitutional change and structural reform, we believe this ancient sovereignty can shine through as a fuller expression of Australia's nationhood.
4: Proportionately, we are the most incarcerated people on the planet. We are not an innately criminal people. Our children are alienated from their families at unprecedented rates. This cannot be because we have no love for them. And our youth languish in detention in obscene numbers. They should be our hope for our future.
1: These dimensions of our crisis tell plainly the structural nature of our problem. This is the torment of our powerlessness. We seek constitutional reforms to empower our people and take a rightful place in our own country. When we have power over our destiny, our children will flourish. They will walk in two worlds, and their culture will be a gift to their country.
0: We call for the establishment of a First Nations voice enshrined in the Constitution. Makarrata is the culmination of our agenda, the coming together after a struggle. It captures our aspirations for a fair and truthful relationship with the people of Australia and a better future for our children based on justice and self-determination.
2: We seek a Makarrata Commission to supervise a process of agreement making between governments and First Nations and truth telling about our history.
4: In 1967, we were counted.
3: In 2017, we seek to be heard.
4: We leave base camp and start our trek across this vast country. We invite you to walk with us in a movement of the Australian people for a better future.

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She's wild like the making of a storm. 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